0: Rightio, just gone 1 o'clock. I tell you what, Josh from the East Coast has seen. I'm just going to do this one first because we love our listeners. Henry Moore from Tavendale Lawyers. I used to call you Tavendale Sports Lawyers, but you are Sports Lawyers and so much more. I'm just going to get this out of the way because you're welcome to send in text. Josh from the West Coast says, question for Sports Lawyer Henry. What sort of percentage pay would Metcalfe's agent be on, and is it in his best interests, the agent's interests, for short-term contracts over long-term to get a better commission? So the sign-on commission, I guess he's talking about. That's an interesting question.
1: Yeah, I...

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3: Hello folks, welcome back to The Advantage Line, TAB's Rugby League betting podcast. My name is Kyle Tiley and with me today, Paul Moate. Paul, not in the studio, you found another room somewhere.
4: Yeah, I have. They've tucked me away undisclosed location. But like a lot of NRL teams, we've got a few injuries in the Advantage Line this week. It's just the three of the spine going around.
3: And playing his 240th consecutive appearance, Nick Tedeschi. Still can't be injured, can't be broken. He's here all the time. What?
5: I've tried to get rid of me many, many times. I keep on coming back. I'm a New South Welshman or a cockroach to the core.
3: And that'll do us for today on the Advantage Line. That's great. That's a pretty good point to start. No Blake. We don't know where Blake is. He said he's not coming, but I've got his bets.
5: Probably just
4: made for
5: position in the bunker around the
4: way he
5: seems to be right now.
4: Don't talk about the bunker, Teddy.
3: No, Surly, he's in a meeting somewhere. Haven't received his bets yet, which is interesting. He's got approximately 45 minutes, I think.
5: So before
4: this podcast ends, Surly has to get his bets in.
3: Correct, and he knows that too. We're going to start, fellas. I mean, last week we looked at some feedback from the listeners, from the viewers. Teddy's not happy about this. I just had a quick look at a couple of the clips that we put out last week. And I just want to, look, believe it or not, there's been some positivity out there given back to the Advantage Line crew. First one, which... Teddy, I'll let you have first say on. First comment I saw, Paul is a legend. Big fan.
5: We're all a big fan of Paul. Just look after your elders.
3: This particular person comments on every single video, gives us a thumbs up and just absolutely froths Moate. So I don't know if this is actually Paul's burner account in a real KD type scenario here or what's going on.
5: I know my brother's a bigger Moate fan than he's a me fan, so.
4: Look, Carl, you know my abilities when it comes to IT. I struggle to get my own account open. How the hell I would open a burner account, I have no idea.
5: That is the best burner account I've ever heard. Not guilty. Not guilty.
3: Yeah. I'm good. You're good. You can walk.
4: Shout out to that fan. Loving it.
3: The next one. So this is all on the video we put out where we're reading the feedback to you, Teddy.

0: Someone said, first one, Paul is a legend, big fan. Next one, please tell Paul to give up the $1 challenge. You had a good 3-week run.
1: Fair call, but I'm not going to.
0: Yeah. No. And then some love towards the Advantage line.
1: I had a win last week as well.
0: Okay.
1: On a roll.
0: Some love towards the Advantage line. This is average. Give us more. I'm still laughing. What is this show and where do I watch? Very positive. Next one. Blew me away, this one. I like Teddy. He fits well with the group. Is that your burner account, Teddy?
2: Well, as you well know, I don't read comments and certainly wouldn't engage with any kind of video, if I am on it. So.
0: And then I looked, we put a video out about the Sharks, Rabbitohs, and Blake was very big on the Bunnies, putting up a number. lots of comments, a lot of love for Blake and his takes, but there's a little bit of hate too. First one, have any of these nerds ever played sport? And then diving into the thread there, a lot of people, have you not heard of Blake Ashford? No, which one's that? Is he the one with glasses?
2: What about a bloke? What about a bloke commenting on a random video calling someone else a nerd? Here we go. All right, champ.
0: Wow, champed him.
2: It's just the bloke on the keyboard commenting on videos.
0: And then the one that I like, look, we're all about safer betting here on this show. But someone put up their house against Blake and his take against

0: I'll start. I don't know if you guys saw this. Dylan Brown's post-match interview. I don't think he meant this. Maybe he did in a bad light, but he put a real gave a real dig to the Dragons. I don't know what the question was. What the question was, but his answer was, "Yeah, it was a real arm wrestle for the first 7 minutes." Speaking of the game.
1: And if the game had finished there, Teddy plus 9.5 would have come in.
0: So that's good stuff, that is. That really is. That made me laugh.
2: Oh, well, that's slowly contributing to 1.1 million a year.
0: What do you got, Teddy?
2: Good. Manly the real deal. Now, it took me a little while, so I thought they had the little bump after Foran took over and stuff like that. But their performance against the Broncos was super impressive. I know Brisbane were very, very bad with the ball. They're dropping a lot of ball. Walsh and Mann had two of their worst games. Walsh may have played himself out of an Origin jumper, but Manly, yeah, no Tom Trbojevic, playing Clayton Fowala at fullback. Absolutely the real deal there. Their intensity with defence and defence. Incredible. They're getting the most out of quote-unquote bit players who are just doing a role, Kobe Hetherington's and the like. Jake Trbojevic is a different player than what he was in the first 3 weeks. I'm very much against players coaching players they played with, but I'm happy to make an exception with Kieran Foran. I think he's done a great job there. He's really simplified what they're doing and he's getting the most out of it.
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0: couple of games, looking as ready for first grade. Often you see these young kids like Cade Reid who come in and like you think, well, they probably will be good one day, but they're going to need time. They're going to need to build it up. He's a big body. He was running the ball up the line straight away. I loved everything I saw about Joe Walsh.
1: Yeah. Paul, what do you got?
2: My good is a simple one. Greg Marju scoring 5 tries for the Newcastle Knights. Absolutely. So I know it was only against the Dragons, so there'll probably be a little asterisk next to it.
0: It was an arm wrestle for 7 minutes, to be fair.
2: Look, if a player scores 5 tries, that's something to shout out about. Although I get the feeling we might see a couple more times where we'll see a player score 5 tries this season. So, yeah, well done to Greg Marju. Sensational.
0: Shout out to Dom Young, who one of the great try scorers and finishers, who hasn't scored in about a month and couldn't get near it in that game. They kept going on the other side.
1: We might see multiple players score 5 tries this week against the same team. Let's go the bad. Mine, Lukey Met, looking elsewhere. I don't like it.
0: I do.
2: Yeah,
1: the Dogs do. Yeah. I've been thinking about it overnight, and I don't like it. I'm obviously not. I would have Lukey Met in my team. I'm obviously not an NRL coach, but do we think that while Tanner Boyd's been playing some pretty good footy behind maybe the best forward pack in the comp, that Webby's so comfortable with our depth, Hanson and Cleary and whoever else, that he's okay? It just doesn't bother him? Is that where we're at? Like, or does it speak to the Warriors' structures and systems that we're that confident that we don't need someone like Metcalf, whose ceiling is much, much higher than, you know, most, I think?
0: Well, there's a real Toby Sexton getting kicked out of the Dogs field, so this one, if you ask me. I saw one of good Simpsons memes, I think this morning or last night, that Luke Metcalf tied to the back of the train saying, but I was leading the Dalian medal when I last played. and we thank you for your service. As he's sitting on his life. It's a fair point though. Like, everyone seems to forget he was pushing for a New South Wales Origin selection. He was leading the Dalian medal. He was outstanding. And everyone seems to forget Tanner Boyd is not a very good player. Yeah, he's played well this year. There's absolutely no disputing that. He's played well behind a good pack. This is absolute madness. And I would like to think very much that Canterbury will swoop in and solve some of our issues with that.
1: One of my good mates, I was texting about this last night, and he said, oh, you seem to forget, you know, not much recency bias. You know, the only 2 games the Warriors have lost this year when Luke Metcalf played. And I was like, that was not Luke Metcalf. Go have a look at the stats of the forward pack and how the rest of the team played versus the other games. That's what that was. Like, that was not, you cannot put those 2 games on Luke Metcalf coming back.
0: You need time to recover as well from that. It's a bad comparison as well to go, well, Tanner Boyd, who's been fully fit and has, 8-10 games under his belt this year, up against Luke Metcalf, who's played a couple of half games in a year?
1: Almost a year. Yeah.
0: Yeah. So it's a ridiculous comparison. But if you are thinking about winning premierships from 2027 to 2030, you're going with Luke Metcalf.
1: Your thoughts, Paul?
2: Look, I would love to see Luke Metcalf stay in a Warriors jersey. Obviously, that's not going to happen. And I don't know if he wanted out or if the Waz looked at their stocks and the future and said, I think we've got enough here to play with.
1: What happens, here's a question to you both. What happens if, and you know, you don't want to put injury on anyone, but what happens if Tanner Boyd goes down in the second minute of a game this weekend? It was got Tamari Martin on the bench there. But
0: doesn't matter. So I appreciate the bitterness and vindictiveness.

0: effectiveness of Andrew Webster in this one. You know, this reminds me of Chris Anderson dropping Darren Smith. All that. I'm like, it's kind of stupid. But it is. I was on the Warriors this year. I'm training the Warriors. I like what they've done. That is absolute madness to know. Like, that tells me he's going to be out of the club in the next couple of weeks. That can't be dropping.
1: So, who do we get from the Dogs, Teddy?
0: I've made you the deal. You can have Marcelo Montoya. You can have Jonah. To be fair, you can pretty much have anyone. The way Crichton's playing, you can have him. Birdo costs too much. You can have him. Take whoever you want.
1: I take him.
0: You can't have Jacob Preston. Preston's the one bloke off the table.
1: I'd take Burton. I think he'd be a good fit.
0: I like Burton, but he has like about 4 try assists in a year, so. He's just a
1: center.
0: So, like, give him a sense.
1: Yeah, I totally agree. And if you had someone like a Metcalf at the Bulldogs, then you could move Burton into the centres. You could move Crichton to fullback.
0: You could move 27
1: room. You could move Galvin into the forward pack if you wanted to. There's a few movable parts there.
2: I reckon maybe we do a special episode in the coming weeks where we just pick apart every team, and we decide what our roster would be and what the ideal playing positions are for all these players.
0: I like it, but that's going to be a 17-hour podcast.
2: All right, well, let's move on so this one doesn't become 17 hours as well.
0: The Robert Toyer try. How the bunker managed to award that try when he clearly dropped it, he knew he dropped it over the line. It was an absolutely disgraceful decision. Like that. The bunker was brought in, or the video ref was brought in the early 2000s to stop howlers. Yeah, we get all these nitpicky ones where, you know, disruptors are coming through and someone may have flashed a hand in front of a, you know, not going over way, all this rubbish to disallowing tries on getting involved in. Yet in consecutive weeks, they allowed the Will Hopper-Whitey obstruction trial and Nathan Cleary was taken out. And then where Robert Toyer just clearly dropped the ball. And rewarding tries. It's absolutely disgraceful, and I'll say it again for the millionth time. You have to get referees out of the bunker. They have no idea what they're doing, and they're trying to be smarter than everyone else.
2: I like you.
1: No.
2: Oof.
1: No. I was the same. It was the bunker overall. The performance of the bunker overall over the weekend was deplorable, and I will not discuss the bunker again this season. Because I know it'll come up again. I will not discuss it again.
2: Please, Sniff.
1: I know Teddy will. He will.
2: Okay, so on Sunday when we're watching the Warriors Broncos, Paul, if we get a bad cop, a bad call, you're not allowed to bring it up.
1: Not on here, no. I'll give it
2: Every day. Oh, okay.
1: Hey, 100% I will. Yes.
2: Okay.
0: I've got a very big fishing expedition for the rest of the year.
2: Ugly talk of Magic Round being taken away from Brisbane. I think it's found its home in Brisbane. Needs to stay in Brisbane. They need to sign it off. I don't see, you'd know better than I, Teddy, but I don't think anywhere else in Australia could do it as well as Brisbane. Yeah. Potentially a couple of spots over here that could work, but I don't think we'd get the same crowd. I think Brisbane's the spot for it.
0: The only place has the same passion for rugby league in Australia is Newcastle, and they just don't have the hotels and the ease of getting to as Brisbane. So I completely agree there. And you know what? Auckland had the Nines for a lot of years. It was hardly ever a sellout. So, you know.
2: First year was, but yeah, after that it wasn't.
0: So, and you know what? If they moved it around and had 1 year there, it would be, well, I think you're on a winning year. Just stick with it.
2: Yeah. Agree. What's your ugly?

0: mental performance. I mean, I've never seen a fullback miss so many one-on-one tackles. Like, it was under seven stuff. Yeah, if you were coached at under seven, you would be filthy at a player for missing that many tackles. Grabby hands. And he would have allowed, I think, four tries just on his own to miss tackles. He's got one try assist all year. He's absolutely no business being first grade. It was re-signed, of course, because that's the genius that Phil Gould and Zarella like to portray themselves as. Worst fullback on the comp. Shouldn't be picked this week. Yeah, of course was. We'll get into that in just a moment. But like, you cannot miss that many one-on-one tackles as a fullback. If you are a plodding fullback, your one job should be reliability. And he's completely unreliable at the back end as well. So, hands like feet, can't tackle, stupid. Connor Tracy. Yeah.
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8: All right, last one we're going to look at. Panthers $1.04, Dragons $12, the line 26.5, the total 57.5.
9: Haven't we already talked about this?
8: We can go a little bit deeper here. Since round three, so the Dragons have scored 20 twice this year, I think, first two rounds. Since round three, they haven't surpassed. But since round three, they've averaged 11.6 points a game. They've conceded 36.3 per game and 106 in the last two games. Fingers crossed. I would love nothing more than to see Panthers win this 100-0. It would be so much fun.
9: Not for Dragons fans.
8: But it would just... There is no way the Dragons can win this game.
9: Teddy.
8: No way.
10: I'm going to temper some enthusiasm before saying this is a game where I'm going to back the minus because I just refuse to bet the Dragons anymore. But since 2008, favourites of 24 or more cover at this 38%. Penrith have been in that spot 9 times, cover just 3 of them. Favoured by 18 or more the last 4 years, cover just 2 of 9. They are 0-3 against the spread at night this year. 0-3 has been the last three night games. And 0-3 against the spread under Liam Kennedy. Now, of course, it's the Dragons. Of course, you've got to want to back on the Panthers. The Dragons have covered just one of their last 11. So there you go. Fun stuff for the Dragons. So that's all you need to know about them. The Dragons have covered 5 of their last 7 against the Panthers and have been the bogey side for Panthers for a long time. You might remember they rolled them, I think it was during an Origin period, but they were big outsiders a couple of years ago. But you just got to look at this Dragons side. Kyle Flanagan's back. Dan Atkinson's back. Fine. I think they've got a good young forward pack who, with the Couchmans, Dylan Egan, Hamish Stewart, who will come good eventually, but the back line is beyond a joke. Gutho, now then, you were talking about people, I'd be confident I could outrun. I'm not saying I could outrun him in a sprint, Gutho, but I reckon I could give myself a chance of getting around him because he's got the lateral movement of me.

0: at the moment. And he's their good centre, because Valentine Holmes is having an absolute stinker of a season. So they're letting too many points out wide, and that's going to be their problem. They're going to come up against Tor, Tom Jenkins, Alamotti, Casey McLean, and they are going to have an absolute field day out on those edges. So, I think Casey McLean will be on. Well, Gutho's going back to fullback, so but if Tully does miss again, could be on Gutho again, 1-on-1, please. So can't recommend a bet, but wink, wink, go to Panthers.
1: Wink, wink. Dragon, this Dragons team is historically bad. It's so bad. What have they've lost

0: match last week. I've seen Vartha Park in the first after the first 7 minutes when it was an arm wrestle. And he made two interchanges in the first 50 minutes. He made four interchanges by the 66 minute. What are you saving those last four interchanges for, Dan?
1: Big game's comeback.
0: Gone. Game's gone.
2: Yeah. Not great. Paul, what do you reckon?
1: There's one thing that you have to remember when you bet on this game. This is the 2026 Dragons. Right. Take that piece of information. Now go into the game and punt the Panthers any which way but loose. I love Dragons under 15.5. I think that's a fantastic bet this weekend. I love the Panthers to score a bazillion points as well. I don't know if there's a market out there on this, but if we could get a minus 9,999 spectators from the end of the Broncos game to the start of the Panthers-Dragons game, I would take the over there. I think we'll see a mass exodus after the second to last game of Magic Round because no one, apart from Panther fans, will want to hang around to watch that game.
0: Off to the Cats, Simple.
1: I can't confirm or deny, Teddy.
0: Not you. I'm talking about the 9,999. Paul's going to be one of them.
1: I'll be waving the flag leading the parade.
2: I'm going to hang around. I genuinely want to see a bloodbath here. Anyway, okay. Let's get to some betting.
1: Have we got them?
2: I've got Blake's here. I'll start with Blake's.
1: Okay.
2: His best bet, only Melbourne to score 20 at $2.60. That's against the Eels. Blaze Talangi try scorer at $2.35. Same game multi. He's got Trowell, Herbie to combine for two or more, and either team 1 to 12 at $4.68. Then anything else, he's swinging for the fences here. He's taking a try scorer from every game.
1: Holy what?
2: So he's got KL Edo, Jermaine Asako, Cooler, Tedesco, Hughes, Sharp, DWZ, and Casey McLean at 151.70.
0: This is what
1: you've got to do, Teddy.
2: Yeah, I mean, that doesn't sound out of the realms of possibility. I might follow that in.
0: I'm in a try scoring tipping competition. I can't tell you how difficult it is. You think you just got all these certainties? Everyone puts hammer in. 3 weeks. You just 3 weeks. He hasn't scored.
2: Yeah, yep. I haven't seen anything come from. Oh, yep. I do have a text from Surly here.
1: And?
2: Hang on, I'm going to have to turn this TV off in the background because it's going to...
1: What, show his bets up on the screen?
0: I was just having to see a bit of Fran Drescher.
2: Okay, Surly, best bet. 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
1: He loves that one.
2: He does. Try scorer, Harry Grant at $3.15. 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AKP and Hopewate, first, second, or third try scorer at $11.22.
1: Interesting.
2: One of you guys go so I can stop talking for a little bit.
0: All right. That's it. Over 53.5, Melbourne and Parramatta at $1.85. Try scorer, Alfiana Kampera, 2+ tries at $3. Same game multi, Manly win. Lehi Hopewadi, 2+ tries. Tolu Kola try, now he's back in the centre, 7.

0: Gold Coast, Newcastle. Over 51.5 is the on Brisbane. $6.60. And the fact that Porky read my mind has me really thrown off.
1: That's great.
2: That's made by
1: What have you got, Paulie?
2: Best bet, Dragons under 15.5 at $1.96. I'm concerned about my try score a bit. I get the feeling we're going to stop this guy this week. Alofiana Khan Pereira, first, second, or third try scorer at $3.40. I think three of us have taken him in some capacity. My same game multi, Dragons under 15.5, over 57.5 in the game, and a milky hat trick, $19.49. And my anything bet, Eels plus 7.5 into the Panthers minus 26.5 at $3.80.
1: Okay. We're singing from the same song sheet here, Paul. My best bet, St. George Illawarra Dragons under 2.5 total tries at $2.05.
2: Woo!
1: My try scorer, Mr. Milky Jenkins, first, second, or third at $2.95. Same game multi, Storm 13 plus, Warbrick and Addo Carr to score at $5.63. And then anything else, this makes it 4 from 5. AKP, first, second, or third try scorer, and the Warriors win at $3.96.
2: No.
0: Score them late, AKP. Score them late.
2: Look, I'll take the loss if he does score them late. I'm happy with that, Teddy.
1: Even better if he scores them late to put 50 on the Broncos. That would be great. All right, boys, thank you very much. That'll do us for this week. Thank you to the listeners, to the viewers, everyone out there. We'll be back next week to do it all again on the Advantage Line.
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0: Harry, that the Canes refused to pass the ball out to, on Fihi's wing.
1: Did I say that? Don't put words in my mouth, Paulie. I just said sometimes, you know, sometimes. I'm not saying that happened. It's possible.
0: Now, Sterling, is this like when a batsman is on 99 and he's been seeing the ball all day and

0: You chase things the further away they can seem, and he's got a few big games coming up where I'm sure he would love to break that record, because it would probably mean a little bit more potentially to say that you broke it against some of the top teams in the competition, but I'm still backing him to get the job done. It is a credit, though, to how nicely the Hurricanes move the ball in their outside back stocks, because on any given day, any one of their outsides, Kenny Naholo included, could end up with a hat trick. So it's crazy to watch.
1: And that's an interesting conversation in itself about that. Fihi would not have got these opportunities had Kenny maybe been healthy. You know, like it, sometimes it's about how you're going to use your players and what do they do now, the Hurricanes, because, you know, they've got some options. Does it become impact off the bench for Kenny Naholo? And if he starts getting on a roll and he can do something a little bit special, what does that mean for their backline? So probably great timing for them because, you know, some guys have played some big minutes.
2: It's a good problem to have, Suli, to decide who to leave out as opposed to, oh, crikey, who do I put in that position?
0: Yeah, it is, and it's a problem that championship-caliber teams have, and it's the envy of a lot of teams in the competition, but if you want to go the whole way, we know that depth is key, and these are the selection problems you want to have come the back end of the regular season. You want multiple guys in positions putting their hand up and saying that I deserve a start, and yeah, for me, Kenny was the Fihi of last year, right? He was the one getting the All Blacks bolter chat potentially after how strong he was last season. And it was devastating to see him go down with that injury. But at the same time, it was so good to see him come back, score a double on the weekend and look just as destructive as we know we can be. So yeah, a problem, but a great problem to have, and one that I'm sure plenty of coaches in this competition will be a little envious of.
2: Jeff, I can tell you that Fihi Finianga Nofo was paying $1.42 to score a try against Moana Pacifica. And I can tell you, he was very, very popular with punters, certainly same game multi-punters. So unfortunately for them, he was unsuccessful. On the other hand, Josh Morby was paying $7.75 to score a hat-trick against Moana Pacifica. And there were a few that jumped on there. But prior to the game, if you're looking at those odds, would you have had Fihi in your numbers as opposed to Morby?
1: Oh, I definitely would have. You know, it's just common sense, you know. Was the TAB smiling? Or were they in the balance? Was it in the balance? Or, you know, $7 is pretty generous, you know. But

0: honestly.
1: Jeff, did the Blues make the right change there?
2: It was definitely one at the time I thought, you know, I was interested in it, but if you're going to have to start playing footy, which is what they were going to have to do, you're probably trying to find your distributing players. But look, I think this is a, if you're talking about confidence coming out of the game, the Blues would have really taken a hit here because, you know, they had a massive opportunity with 8-9 minutes to go. They had the Crusaders down to 13 men and they literally couldn't pass the ball to each other with any cohesion or any patience or accuracy. And, you know, when you get an opposition down to 13, all you really need to do is to be able to move the ball from side to side because teams don't bring defensive line speed because they're just pushing hard to try and cover the spaces. The Blues just keep running into each other. There was no understanding of structure, how they would do it. I think that's an indication of their season. Haven't played any rugby all year. They've kicked the ball a lot. And then when they've needed to try and play, when you're behind on the scoreboard, you're just not good enough to do it. So I think there's some real frustration inside this group. Dalton Papali'i looks as though he's going to be out now with a broken jaw. He could be done. Look, but what they do this week will be very, very interesting. Regardless of that substitution, you know, the Blues were leading at halftime 13-12 and they missed a massive opportunity, you know. And they actually conceded a try there when they were down to 13 men. The Crusaders were down to 13 men, you know. So to me, I think the Blues are stumbling their way towards the playoffs and they've got to discover something. And I don't even know what that is. I literally don't know. You can't change your game plan. They're trying to. It's almost like silly. They're running the. We're going to kick and D our way to a title again, which they did a couple of years ago. Not going to work.
3: Yeah, they're trying to play that method that worked for them a couple of years back, and whether it's personnel or just that the game has moved on and other teams have got better, right? If you aimlessly kick the ball now to so many of these back threes in the competition, they're going to make you pay. And yeah, it worked a couple of years back. That four pack was so dominant. And as long as the ball was put in the right areas, they would just dominate there. But nah, it's not happening this year. And they have the attacking players to be able to do it. That's the frustrating thing. Like when you look across, I thought Caleb Clark was really good. I thought Sam Knock performed really well too. They have some X factor there.
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7: I'm gonna push back there. Sam Knock, you know, he fumbled that ball that led to their first try. Certainly didn't run at all on attack. His kicking game's good. I don't doubt his energy. Caleb Clark, though, to me, had a couple of opportunities to have a go and decided to try and kick the ball. Like, I'm literally going to lose my shit, I'd say, in the next 3 or 4 weeks. If these wings who have 30 to 40 metres of space in front of them, and then they decide to play a territory game. Macca Springer did it twice in the game where they created a opportunity for him to run. And the first thing he thought about was, I'm just going to kick it down to the other end of the field. Rather than, if I run here and beat one man, literally beat one man, we could possibly score a try, you know. And so when you watch your Caleb Tangatows of the world have a crack at it, you know, he did one kick, but it ended up being a 50-22, and it could have stayed in, he could have scored. But the instinct of these players, it's starting to break me. Even when AJ Lamb scored his try, the length of the field, when Knock got it, you could tell he thought about kicking it.
8: It was a turnover.
7: I'll pass it. They go 80 metres and score, 85 metres and score. Now, if we don't start showing a little bit of backing ourselves to beat people, I can tell you for a fact, other wings around the world aren't doing that.
8: Yeah. Do you think it's a coaching?

0: guys were around last year. I'm just not sure. There's something missing here, and I don't know what it is. I really don't, because I still see a lot of really good quality players out there who are on a strong journey as Super Rugby guys, and where they go and where they end up, I'll be very interested.
1: I think that would certainly play a part. The uncertainty of where they go after this season, will Moana still be around? Is it definitely gone? Is it 100% gone? Will there be a last-minute saviour who enters the frame? That has to be playing on some of those players' minds. And I also think the fact that they just don't have the depth that other teams have. So they have been very, very close right up to halftime in a number of matches this season. And then that last sort of 20, 25 minutes of the game, they just start to fall away because they don't have the troops that they can come on and play the part at the level that's required, unfortunately. So, as you say, they have been brave all season and they've just been outgunned a number of times late in games. Final game of the round was the Brumbies, an All-Australian affair. Brumbies hosting the Force. The Brumbies came out on top 32-15. Surly, were you impressed with the Brumbies or were you slightly disappointed with the Force?
2: I'm going to be honest, and this might shock no one. I only watched the highlights of this game. This was not one that I was going to bother tuning in for. I did have the Force on my Maltese, so I was gutted to see the scores back, but it looked like the Brumbies played pretty smart and just constantly put the Force under pressure and in the end ground them down. I did think the Force would keep this one a little bit closer, and it's harder to tell just from the highlights. Good to see your boy Tizano scored.

0: Southampton over Spygate. 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
1: I'm asking the icons who've been there and done it. We're talking David Seaman, Emmanuel Petit, and many more. It's nostalgic, it's chaotic, and frankly, it's a miracle that we got these legends in a room with us.
3: When Jazza found out, I've never seen a man more devastated in all my life.
1: I've also brought along Alex Brooker, mostly to see if he can swap his Panini stickers for an actual trophy.

0: Gazler.
1: These are questions asked from the floor. So Dave Rennie was answering questions. This didn't come off the cuff for him. He was asked about Mwanga. He answered the question. He was asked about Brady Retallick. And he said, look, the guy's just not interested in 150 hotel nights. He doesn't want to be away from family, from home. He's, as I think Dave Rennie said, the longest trip he has at the moment in his rugby is a bullet train to Tokyo. So, you know, that it's a really interesting insight into where Brody Retallick is at. Dave Rennie said he loves the All Blacks, but, you know, ultimately this isn't the year for him.
2: No, he's got his own priorities, Sumo. And look, I think there's another thing we need to look at here with the players up in Japan. And no doubt that competition is getting better and better, and they're understanding it. And Dave Rennie will
1: except the referees, apparently, according to
2: the referees need a bit of work. But, you know, Dave will be very conscious that, you know, test footy and test rugby is, it's a little bit different. You know, like your body shape, your body size, the way that the game is played, it's probably a bit more of a power game than an expansive game that these players will need to catch up. Richie Mwanga, prime example, get back into the gym, get back in the fold, start doing a few things here in the country. But Brody Retallick, he's fit, no doubt. They've said that. But potentially, test footy,
1: best
2: the way he throws
1: Japan, apparently. I agree.
2: The way he throws his body at things, it's just... I can understand, Sumo. Like 150 days in a hotel, it sounds all great, and probably wants a rest from the kids. But it's a it's a hell of a commitment. So I think we say sayonara to that Brody Retallick situation. I just think,
1: And look, there might be a change of heart or a change of circumstance, you know, in a World Cup year. But who knows? But he is out of the picture, and I believe Shannon Frizzell's not in the picture at the moment either, despite his scheduled return.
3: 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Tune in for live commentary of Man City versus Crystal Palace. Kick-off 7 a.m. this morning. Exclusive to Sport Nation Extra. It's Magic Round, and the Warriors are back and refreshed after the bye. Now, they head to Brisbane to take on the Broncos. The defending premiers haven't had it all their own way so far, while the Warriors are looking to keep the momentum going in one of the biggest weekends on the rugby league calendar. We've got you covered with all the action. Thanks to our mates at SEN. The Warriors against the Broncos. Kick-off 6:05 Sunday night, live right here on Sport Nation.
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interesting points. Andrew Webster talked about having the good headache of selection and picking guys each and every week to go and do a job. Here's a question for Luke Metcalf's management. As it was for Luke Metcalf last year, who did his ACL and got Tanner Boyd the opportunity. And you could argue that Tanner Boyd didn't exactly take it with both hands through that time. I mean, this has been the season of

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1: He missed Sir Gordon yesterday, but he had a little system that he used through his coaching time. Green light, just wanted to do anything for the team. Orange light, yeah, they showed tendencies to be very, very good, but also straight in the red department a couple of times. 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

0: expectation from someone above, and I can only see it being better for the game.
1: Yeah.
0: And having a real alignment and connection from the fans to the game and a bit more deep and understanding. So,
1: well,
0: mate, every Friday, the officials would come into our team hotel.
1: That's right.
0: And have a nice coffee. Yeah. Have a cup of tea with the captain and the coach.
1: That's
0: and
1: right.
0: They'd sit down, and they wouldn't do it privately. It would be in the lobby so everyone could see it. And I'd be sitting there going, I hope he goes our way some of those calls. and 99% of the time it did, Sumo.
2: Yeah. Well, we'll better get to a break before the news, but I would say this to finish. I don't think there'd be a single referee in this part of the world who's not quietly clapping and smiling at a punishment handed out to Jones over this incident. It's 6:28 here on Sport Nation. We're back with sports news headlines with Sammy Ackman right after this.
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4: 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Exactly right. And we've got an opportunity to do it differently, and we've got the runway now to your point, to really engage the fans, tell the story, and just do it a bit differently, which is, I think, extremely exciting.
2: It is.
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0: From Makarori, where Safi grew up. So, mate, been able to witness Paige Herob. There's some other names as well that have just come through the scene. So for me, it's an opportunity. It's a pathway. You know, they get to get in front of sponsors' minds, in front of them personally, and showcase their talents. And then, you know, it's an opportunity to go on. And I think our last surfer was Ricardo Christie on WSL, and that was a couple of years ago as well. So yeah, it's about time. It's been a long time coming, you know, for what we've been able to produce and some of the surfers off the back of no competition here in the country, only the nationals, which I went to when Billy Steadman won last year towards the end of earlier this year in January. So yeah, look, it's a great opportunity to elevate themselves onto to bigger and better things for sure.
1: We're just having some trouble getting hold of Safi, which is unfortunate. At least she was on the line. I wonder if the phone reception in Raglan, no good. I'm picking that Safi is there in Raglan for the event. However, we'll keep trying for you. Jeff has sent another angry text. Jeff, you need to listen more than write, I think. Webster's nothing like Cleary. Fawcett Manly is more in line with Cleary. I mean, I'd like to think that if Andrew Webster himself is saying he's modelled himself on Cleary, and John Hart, who's Cleary's mentor, is saying Andrew Webster's like Cleary, I might take their opinion with a couple more grains of salt. However, we will move on. 8:24 here on Sport Nation. We'll take another short break. We'll keep trying to get Saf. Otherwise, we will move on. And don't forget Paul Mawadi coming up as well with our TAB odds update for you punters out there. Make sure you stand by. How did that tip go yesterday, Is?
0: Second.
1: Got
0: 240
1: second.
0: Place.
1: Did you get on each way? He told you to get on each way.
0: No, I missed the race. I went back and had a look and it came second, but he did go each way. So if you did listen and you got on, well done. But I'm going to applaud Paul Mawadi because that's 2 weeks straight. Yep. And he did say each way.
1: He said each way.
0: Yes.
1: Well, it's paying 12s for the win, so you'd have to hedge that. 8:25, we will take that break. Safi has got back to us, and she is going to be joining us after the break. The weather, according to Barata, has improved, but that also means the southwester has dropped off. Hopefully the swell is still around because they have practiced on some good waves. They certainly have, if you've seen the socials on that. Okay, Safi to come right after this.
2: It's Magic Round, and the Warriors are back and refreshed after the bye. Now, they head to Brisbane to take on the Broncos. The defending premiers haven't had it all their own way so far, while the Warriors are looking to keep the momentum going in one of the biggest weekends on the rugby league calendar. We've got you covered with all the action, thanks to our mates at SEN. The Warriors against the Broncos. Kick-off 6:05 Sunday night, live right here on Sport Nation.
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12: Eight laps to go, and Shane Van Gisbergen, on a completely different strategy, is now once again within sight of the lead.
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14: That car pitted, Kevin. It went to pit road and took tires.
15: Yeah, well, he's going to be the leader here in a couple seconds. See Ty Gibbs get loose right there off of turn four, and SVG's going to go right on by.
16: Probably gonna let you go. 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
12: Checkered flag. Shane Van Gisbergen is the master of NASCAR road racing.
18: 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Pretty cool to do with the 97, eh?
12: You've just seen one of the greatest performances in the history of road racing in NASCAR.
19: You're on Sport Nation Mornings with Rick and Chappy, live from New Zealand's National Stadium, Eden Park, for the announcement of the All Whites World Cup squad for the 2026 World Cup. That was obviously taking place predominantly in the United States, although Mexico and Canada are also hosting. And Watkins Glen is also in the United States, and those highlights you heard there, what a drive from the Giz, going from 25th place to winning at Watkins Glen. Absolutely superb drive from him in NASCAR the other day, Chappy.
20: Yeah, and news in the last half hour or so, or at least The Athletic is reporting that NASCAR is looking at heading back to the streets of Chicago from 2027. So I was actually in Chicago as they were setting up for NASCAR's there for sale GP, been 4 years ago, and the circuit there is literally just in the middle of the city. It's a proper street circuit. It's so cool.
19: Yeah, that's awesome. I don't know if you might be too young to remember, but going back from a New Zealand point of view,